0: fall.
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1: We have an epic invitation. 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

0: Mark Twain once said, 20 years from now, you'll be more disappointed by the things that you didn't do than by the ones that you did. So throw off the bow lines, sail away from the safe harbour, catch the trade winds in your sails, explore, dream, discover. Wow, what amazing words. Let me say to all of you out there to listen to these wise words and get a dream in your heart and start to act it out. We're all made for a purpose, and one of the worst things to let die in our life is hope or our dreams. We can do amazing things, and you're the right person for the job. You were born for such a time as this. So throw off the bow lines, sail away from the safe harbour, catch the trade winds in your sails, explore, dream, and discover. I'm Andy Kirk.
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1: Be a good witness and be obedient, for it's written in Luke 6, verse 46. So why do you keep calling me Lord, Lord, when you don't do what I say?
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0: on the floor. 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
1: I heard a quote that's pretty wild. It says it only takes 3 seconds of brave to do something you never thought you could do. Imagine what your life could look like if you told that girl or boy how you really felt about them. If you forgave your friend who let you down, or if you stuck up for that person who was getting bullied. 3 seconds of bravery could literally alter the course of your life or someone else's. 3 seconds of bravery could change the course of your eternity. Jesus sacrificed his life to pay the price for your sins so that you could be forgiven and set free from this debt. He did it so that you could be in an eternal, loving relationship with God. All it takes is 3 seconds of bravery to reach out to Jesus and receive what he's done for you. So what are you waiting for? Reach out to Jesus today.
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2: The word for today comes from Colossians 1 verse 10. Being fruitful in every good work and increasing in the knowledge of God. Many people know how Helen Keller overcame the difficult physical challenge of being left without hearing, speech, and sight after contracting a fever as a baby, and how she eventually learned to communicate by learning Braille. Her life inspired millions of people. One of her greatest admirers was author Mark Twain. She was invited to visit many presidents at the White House throughout her life. What many people don't know, however, is how hard Helen worked as an adult. After graduating with honours from Radcliffe College, she worked to help others until her death at the age of 88. She authored numerous articles. She gave lectures for the American Foundation for the Blind and raised millions of dollars for them. Throughout her life, Helen Keller received numerous honours in recognition of her advocacy and service to people who were blind or deaf. In the Bible, Paul prayed for the Colossian Christians, that you may walk worthy of the Lord, fully pleasing Him. And he gave them two ways in which they could do this, being fruitful in every good work and increasing in the knowledge of God. Faith and action, spirituality and service, ministering to the Lord and meeting the needs of others. That's how Helen Keller lived. You say, but my goal is to please the Lord rather than people. Here's how you do that, with goodwill doing service as to the Lord and not to men. Hymn writer Charles Meigs wrote, "Others, Lord, yes, others, let this my motto be. Help me to live for others, that I may live like thee." This is the word for today.
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0: Have you ever been angry? I have. There are times that I've been so mad that I actually forgot what I was mad about in the first place. People might tell you anger is a bad thing, but I want to tell you that it's okay. Anger is an important emotion. It means something has happened to hurt us, something has happened to get us a bit riled up. So what should we do instead? Well, instead of getting angry at people, the best thing to do is take some time out. Time to get away, stomp around a bit, hit your pillow. If someone asks what's wrong, to say, well, I'm angry, just give me a moment. But afterwards, talk to someone that you trust. Have a chat, let them know what's happened, talk about what's hurting, and work through it. It's okay to feel emotions. It's about what we are, but it's how we do it. I'm Andy Kirk.
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1: Have you ever realised that it's easy to start something but a lot harder to finish? One time when I was young, I threw a water bomb into a convertible and then realised very quickly that I didn't want to see through the consequences. This angry man drove up and down the street looking for me and I was running, petrified for ages. When Jesus came to earth, he didn't stop when it got hard. He pushed through until the very end, enduring so much pain and even death for us. Jesus didn't hold back. He loves you so much that he didn't quit when it hurt. Instead, he laid down his life to take the punishment for your sin. Jesus did this so that you could be forgiven and enter into a loving relationship with God that lasts for eternity. So what are you waiting for? Reach out to Jesus today.
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2: Good afternoon. In stories making news, negotiations between Labor and the Coalition to reach a consensus on immigration have reportedly collapsed. The Prime Minister and opposition leader have met twice to discuss the matter, but sources say the talks have hit a dead end. An attack on a major Saudi Arabian oil pipeline has triggered an immediate jump in global crude prices. International benchmarks spiked past $108 a barrel overnight, threatening to flow through to Australian drivers. Australian principals believe a failure to attract high-quality teachers is hindering students' academic progress. One-third of subjects are being taught by an educator with no relevant tertiary study in the topic. Experts say the problem is particularly prevalent when it comes to maths teachers. And in sport, the Panthers are still sweating on the availability of halfback Nathan Cleary. The club has confirmed he has a stress-related bone issue in his foot and will be monitored by the medical team. I'm Jaden James, and those are the latest news and sport headlines.
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1: Obedience is so much more than rules. 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John 8 verse 51 warns, "Very truly I tell you, whoever obeys my word will never see death."
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1: We have an epic invitation. One could argue we've been working a lifetime on this album called The Most Beautiful Colors. 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You are a miracle. And you're invited to join us. 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

0: G'day, it's Andy Goulet from Red Frogs Australia. I think in our work with schoolies weeks and universities and music festivals all around Australia, we're seeing some great trends these days. And that is young people and young students and young schoolies and young uni students choosing not to drink as much. And there's a larger percentage not drinking these days. And they're more conscious, they're more health conscious, realising that alcohol actually does damage to you, that it doesn't make you feel that good afterwards. And they're making better choices. And this health food generation that's coming through, there's more boost juices than beers now in some schoolies week's locations. And so it's all about healthy choices. It's all about clean fun and having fun, but also, you know, thinking about what does your tomorrow look like.
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2: Good afternoon. In stories making news, a parliamentary inquiry will look at the radicalisation of children through online video games. The federal investigation will examine how some young people are being indoctrinated by pro-terror groups. One in five priority counter-terrorism investigations by ASIO now involves young Australians. An investigation is underway after a person broke into the RAAF base in Darwin and assaulted a Defence Force member. The incident occurred yesterday, forcing authorities to lock the facility down and implement other security protocols. Australians are becoming increasingly lonely and socially isolated, according to new research. University of Sydney data shows social isolation has jumped from 17 to 30% over the past 23 years. And in sport, the AFL is putting clubs on notice about secret deals ahead of the trade and free agency period. The league is writing to all clubs to remind them of the regulations. I'm Jaden James, and those are the latest news and sport headlines.

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2: The word for today comes from Colossians 1 verse 10. Being fruitful in every good work and increasing in the knowledge of God. Many people know how Helen Keller overcame the difficult physical challenge of being left without hearing, speech, and sight after contracting a fever as a baby, and how she eventually learned to communicate by learning Braille. Her life inspired millions of people. One of her greatest admirers was author Mark Twain. She was invited to visit many presidents at the White House throughout her life. What many people don't know, however, is how hard Helen worked as an adult. After graduating with honors from Radcliffe College, she worked to help others until her death at the age of 88. She authored numerous articles. She gave lectures for the American Foundation for the Blind and raised millions of dollars for them. Throughout her life, Helen Keller received numerous honors in recognition of her advocacy and service to people who were blind or deaf. In the Bible, Paul prayed for the Colossian Christians, that you may walk worthy of the Lord, fully pleasing Him. And He gave them two ways in which they could do this, being fruitful in every good work and increasing in the knowledge of God. Faith and action, spirituality and service, ministering to the Lord and meeting the needs of others. That's how Helen Keller lived. You say, but my goal is to please the Lord rather than people. Here's how you do that. With goodwill doing service, as to the Lord and not to men. Hymn writer Charles Meigs wrote, "Others, Lord, yes, others, let this my motto be. Help me to live for others, that I may live like thee." This is the word for today.
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2: Good afternoon. In stories making news, One Nation leader Pauline Hanson has apologised after referring to Indigenous Australians as primitive. Senator Hanson made the comments on a podcast last year, which resurfaced this week. Ms. Hanson also made a qualified apology to Anthony Albanese over comments she made about his late mother. Australia's major airlines are reporting billion-dollar profits despite a sharp jump in global jet fuel prices. The ACCC reports Qantas scored $2.35 billion in earnings, while Virgin surged to $753 million. More than 8,000 people have joined the Defence Force over the past financial year, pushing the overall headcount to its highest in more than 25 years. The 16% increase is being driven by a surge in recruits across the Army, Air Force and Navy. And in sport, the Australian men's cricket team is preparing to take on Zimbabwe in a one-dayer this evening, in their first visit to the country in 12 years. I'm Jaden James, and those are the latest news and sport headlines. V180.

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1: Songs that changed you.
2: Hello, my name is Leah and welcome to Songs That Changed You. This is episode 100. Our guest today is from Geelong. Let me introduce you to him in order of importance. He is a very loving husband, a dad of two boys, and always finding ways to make them laugh or use their cutlery correct. He is a Lego lover, a CD collector, a gig groover, a man that used to have brown hair. He is in his final year of his 30s and is particularly fond of caramel things, detests coffee, soup, and people that chew with their mouth open. Have I left anything out, Aiden?
3: Yeah, no, everything is covered. Yeah, hello.
2: Yeah. I think I did leave some things out. Like, you do have some involvement in radio and you do have a faith. Is that right?
3: Correct on both accounts. Faith was first, but I have been in radio for 15 years, I think, roughly. But, yeah, my faith came much, much before that.
2: So what made you make this podcast?
3: You, I think.
2: Yay, I get credit.
3: So I was working on Christian radio. I did a drive show in Adelaide called Aiden in the Arvo, and I was challenged to push my content a little bit more faith-based. I was big on creating things for families and interactive for everyone in the car. But I probably didn't push towards Jesus as much as my content director, my boss, would have liked. So it was suggested that I come up with a little bit more faith-based content. And you had the idea that I like talking about music. I also like talking about faith and hearing people's stories, but I often get a bit bored when it's a lecture that you might hear on a Sunday morning. And so the way to sort of capture the attention of listeners and myself really was to combine faith and music together.
2: Yeah, and it has grown to be so much more than that, but it is at its heart pointing to people towards Jesus.
3: Yeah.
2: And I love the stories that have been shared. I listen every week and often give my guest suggestions to you.
3: Yeah, a lot of people love to throw out guest suggestions of these big, lofty people that I'm never going to be able to get on, but I see them, I hear them, I appreciate them.
2: I'm calling out to you. Yeah, well, there's a few that we're dying to have on here, but some of my favourites have been your friends. Like, I love Pete.
3: Pete Court, yeah.
2: Yeah, when he talked about, like, his heart issue, like his health concerns and what his story around that. That was like really impacting. And Nicole's is also one of my other favorites, your sister.
3: My sister, yes. Mm. A lot of people have said that that one was one of their favorites and yours as well, Leah.
2: Well, thank you. That was our first one. And it was just like a practice, really, to see if this thing works.
3: Yeah, the pilot episode that got released because it was so good.
2: Now, normally you're not very nervous when you record these episodes. How are you feeling today when the desk has been flipped and I'm in control and you're being asked the questions?
3: I am somebody that lives in control. When I do my radio show, I'm the one that presses the buttons. I'm the one that always drives our family around. There's little things that I have manipulated within my life to make sure I am always in control. So, no, I don't love this. I don't know where it's going. I couldn't prep for it. I did some prep, but I don't even know if that's going to pop up. I have no idea what you're going to ask me. So, I don't love that.
2: Yeah, we might give you some empathy for your guests a bit then.
3: Maybe. Yeah.
2: And I have been sort of, I would say, what's the right word? Hassled. All week going, have you prepared, Leah? Are you ready? Are you ready for this? Are you prepared? It's Tuesday. You remember to come in at 11? Like, what? How many times did you remind me this morning?
3: True. Well, I do a lot of prep. You might think that I just throw out the same sort of questions every week, but I don't. Like, I really research into each guest. I research into each song. I look at what was around at the time, what was released then, what they might have been going through at the time. I sort of prepare my interviews and chats as if it's like a choose your own adventure. So if they start talking about this, oh, I've got some questions that sort of relate to that. If they start talking about this, I've got some questions that sort of lead that way. And I go where the conversation takes us, but I am 100% prepared for any avenue most of the time.
2: Yeah, and that makes it a great conversation rather than just a question-answer interview.
3: Yeah.
2: And you're awesome at that.
3: Thank you. I appreciate that.
2: So the song that you've chosen today, this is Q, Look, I've Done My Research and I'm Prepared for the Interview, Hello McFly by Reliant K. It was released in 2000s and on the album titled Reliant K.

0: have you chosen this song, Aiden?
1: I normally ask the guest what song they've chosen, but that's fine. You do you.
0: I just had to shove in there that, like, I knew the album, I knew the artist, like, the year, you know.
1: Yes, I chose this song because it was the first song from Reliant K I heard, and this is a band that I have gone on to become slightly obsessed with. I was very jealous over the weekend. They did a pop-up show in Cleveland and, oh, it might have been in Nashville. I wasn't sure, but it was like this small little pub or bar, as they would say, over in America that held like maybe 50 people, and they performed and there were people in the parking lot and around. I was watching it online, very jealous from my home in Geelong, Australia. But yeah, I love Reliant K. Know their back catalogue, back to front. And I'm very excited when guests select Reliant K because I'm like, oh, research is done. I can talk about these guys till the cows come home.
0: At first impression, when you showed me that it was this song, I was like, okay, so does he want to pivot the podcast? And is this more just you talking about your favorite topic of time travel and your favorite film trilogy, Back to the Future? Like, our guest might be thinking that.
1: Okay, so to set the scene, I first heard this song on a compilation album that was a prize at youth group when I was 13 or 14. So it was like this compilation of sort of like alternative music that was all faith-based. So there was a couple of Reliant K songs. There was a Skillet song. Can't really remember many others. We're talking, you know, 25 years ago. But I first heard Hello McFly and I was like, this is like it was made for me. This is a song that is filled with pop culture references to my favorite film, Back to the Future. But it also talks about, like, not being able to control your tongue. It talks about, like, making mistakes, wanting to do the right thing, but just uncontrollably falling the other way and wishing that you had a time machine to go back and sort of fix what you've done. And that was something that I could absolutely relate to at the time.
0: Yeah. So it's at the time you wanted to go back and change some things you've done or said, or is it even right now that there's something you want to go back and change?
1: I just remember being seen when I listened to that song. I remember growing up, my parents were big on pushing Christian music in my library of CDs. Every time an album came into the house, there had to be a Christian album that also came in the house. So all the Offspring and Green Day albums I was buying, there also had to be a Newsboys or a DC Talk or an Audio Adrenaline album.
0: Or a Hillsong?
1: Not so much.
0: I love Hillsong.
1: So that was fine. I liked those other Christian bands, but I never felt like they were talking to me. I never felt like it was made for me or anything that I could relate to. And the music was nice. It was good. Then this band burst on that have piercings and they look like punks and they're only a couple of years older than me. They're singing about being in high school, making mistakes. The lead singer has ADD and can't concentrate and often writes about that. And that was something that I had recently been diagnosed with, and I was very ashamed of that. Didn't want anyone to know about that. And then there was this band that was singing about all these things I loved, talking about me. I could relate so much and I felt seen. And for such a long time, I felt like I had to keep my personality and my faith separate. What I enjoyed, I loved punk music and mucking around with friends and being silly teenage stuff. And then there was the faith side of things. And they were just completely separate lives. There was this song by Paul Coleman, who we've had on the podcast, who sung, "Sometimes I just feel like I'm stuck in the middle."

0: And that's how I felt. And then this band came and was like, no, no, no. The two can go together. You can have faith. You can make mistakes. You can be silly and fun and still love Jesus. And I felt like I knew who I wanted to be and who I was. And that was a moment for me where I went, oh, it's okay to be me.
1: Mm, yeah, wow. So what parts of your life at the time were you feeling ashamed of? You mentioned the ADD. What else were you feeling like you couldn't be in the church, couldn't be part of your faith?
0: Yeah, it wasn't long before that that I'd kind of decided to be a Christian. I decided to embrace my faith. As a kid, it was just like, oh, we went to church because that's what mum and dad did. And I went along because it was the 90s and how dare I ever disobey my parents. So, you know, that's just what we did as a family. And it wasn't anything that I'd honestly thought about. It was just like, that's what we do on Sunday. And it was, you know, maybe like 12, 13, I started to go, what's going on? Like, I'm getting made fun of for going to church. I don't even know if I believe this. People are pointing out these differences that I have, whether it be things that I'm not allowed to do or things that I didn't want to do. And I was like, I don't even know if this is what I believe. And it was around that time where I was like, I guess I need to decide. I believe this and Jesus is for me and I want to have that relationship. And I guess for a while I was probably, I wouldn't say I was ashamed, but I just kept it hidden. It wasn't something that I was open about. And that changed when I felt like there was a version of me that I could see, somebody that I could relate to that was representing Jesus in a way that was real to me.
1: Yeah. So at the time, you're saying to me that it's like you had this judgment coming from when you're in the church, and then during the week when you're at school, you have people commenting on why do you go to church and feeling judged there as well. How did you feel about God in that moment? Were you feeling like you were judged by God, or was it arms wide open? Because that lyric in this song says, I think I made God angry. So did you relate to that, or were you feeling like God was there knocking at your heart waiting for you to come?
0: So bear in mind at the time I'm 13 or 14. So I haven't got the whole world figured out, and whether people were judging me or I perceived them to be judging me, that's a whole nother story. And I would probably say the same for them. They were only a couple of years older than me. Like they were 18, 19 when they released this song. So, you know, they're not exactly mature in their faith either. So I guess I just found the lyric funny. The image of an angry God is obviously not an accurate one, but it's one that's the world probably perceives God as. And I don't think I ever made God angry, but I probably made God disappointed. That's probably more than what I felt.
1: Yeah, okay. So what did you do from there? Did you just delve deeper into Reliant K music? What happened?
0: So from Reliant K, I found so many other bands and this world of emo punk Christians that I could find, and that was my people. But I always felt like Reliant K were the most honest, were the most truthful, were the most me. And even as they progressed in their faith, I also progressed in my faith. And they went through struggles, and I'm not putting them up as the poster children for the best faith in the world. They've got plenty of songs about the mistakes they've made, and they're really honest in their songs. But I always felt like they were releasing music that I could relate to, and my faith grew because of them. My faith grew from lots of different things, from different people, different things I learned at church and read in the Bible, but that was definitely one that progressed my faith.
1: So your faith then wasn't hinging on who they are and their music.
0: No.
1: It wasn't, yeah.
0: No, it became my own. And as I said, like from that 13, 14 being slightly ashamed or not wanting to share my faith, I got to a point of wearing a t-shirt, I love Christian girls. Like I was very open about my faith at certain points in my life. And you know, I work on a Christian radio station now. Like my faith is super important to me.
1: Yeah, and that t-shirt greatly offended me when I first met you as a Christian girl. So I think it's interesting that idea of when someone or something like this Reliant K almost introduced you to the type of faith that you wanted to have. How do you not put them on a pedestal that is too important that your faith is like leaning on that? And do you think a lot of people do that with music artists? And I mean, every week you're talking to people where songs have changed them, and when they hear the song, they go back to that moment and they can feel the same things, or they listen to it again to get that confidence, to get that healing again. How do we not lean on the song too much and continue to lean on Jesus?
0: Well, everyone's going to hear this song in just a moment, and you'll hear it's not a great song.
1: Like, oh, you don't think? It's fun.
0: It's a fun song, but it's definitely not their best song. I wouldn't even put it in my top 20.
1: Yeah.
0: But at the time, it was their best song because it was the first song I heard. My faith doesn't hinge on this song. But if the band stepped away from their faith, that's another question. And I would say there's certainly members that have. As the albums have progressed, they have gone some songs are stronger in their faith and more open, and other songs are a little bit more vague and more realistic to a worldview. But my faith is strong in Jesus, not in Reliant K.
1: Yeah, that's awesome.
0: And it's mine. It's not theirs. It's my relationship with God.
1: Mm.
0: So as much as I love them, and it probably would call for a sick day if one of them had a big denouncing of faith, I probably would not jump on the radio that day and stay home. But my faith is mine. And there's been plenty of examples over the years of different pastors that have fallen or bands that have stepped away from their faith. I'm not going to point fingers. It obviously saddens you because these are people that you look up to. And I've had people in my own personal life as well that for some reason are no longer living that faithful life. But my faith is in Jesus, not in them.
1: Yeah, yeah, that's really powerful. Well, thank you for being here and coming on to the show. I appreciate your time and the energy. Was that so bad?
0: No, it was good. Usually around this time of the podcast, I usually say,
1: Let's play the song.
0: No. Before that, I say, is there anything we can plug? Anything we can push people towards?
1: Yeah, let's do that.
0: Yeah.
1: What can you plug?
0: Well, I've got this great podcast called Songs That Changed You. People should rate and review it, give it 5 stars, subscribe. And of course, thank you, Leah, for coming on and playing the host. Your art is incredible and people can check it out. LeahGrant.com.au.
1: That's the best place, and I'm on Instagram all the time, so leah.grant on Instagram, and I'm always supporting the podcast, so I'm always in the comment section of Aiden's posts.
0: Thank you.
1: Let's play it now. This is Hello McFly by Reliant K.

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2: Good afternoon. In stories making news, a leading AI company has threatened to pull investment from Australia unless proposed laws are changed. Labor wants big tech to pay Australian creatives if their work is used to help build AI models. OpenAI says it won't invest in local artificial intelligence training or renewable energy unless the copyright laws are relaxed. New data shows Australia's road toll has fallen for the first time in more than 3 years. 1,313 people died on the roads over the past year, 14 fewer than the 12 months prior. Queensland has overtaken Western Australia to become Australia's top-performing economy, according to the latest CommBank State of the States report. South Australia was the biggest quarterly improver, moving up two spots to second place. And in sport, Leeds has moved to third on the English Premier League table after a 4-1 win over Newcastle. I'm Gareth Stafford, and those are the latest news and sport headlines.
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1: We have an epic invitation. One could argue we've been working a lifetime on this album called The Most Beautiful Colors. 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You are a miracle. 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

0: some big words that I want us to look at today. These words talk about being aware of others, seeing that they need your help, and doing something about it. You are considerate when you think of someone else's feelings, like when you see another kid at school who's hungry, he's got no lunch, so you share something with him. You're compassionate when you can imagine what someone else is feeling, like when you're sad because you know your mum or dad is sad. You are understanding when you see something needs to be done, like when you see your dog's water bowl is empty, so you fill it up so it can have a drink. These are big words, and it takes a big person to actually act out consideration, compassion, and understanding. I'm Andy Kirk.
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1: A king had a dangerous army coming for Israel. The Israelites were way outnumbered, so they called out to God, asking him how they could win this battle. God replied, saying, "Your young officers will lead you to victory." It wasn't the old lieutenants or the experienced captains who won the war. It was the young officers. Just because you're young doesn't mean you can't make a difference. If you put your trust in God, He will show you ways that you can help change people's lives. He will give you opportunities to bring hope and peace to others. Don't wait until you're old and gray to live a life with purpose, because God has plans for you here and now to make a difference.

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1: The word for today comes from Colossians 1 verse 10. Being fruitful in every good work and increasing in the knowledge of God. Many people know how Helen Keller overcame the difficult physical challenge of being left without hearing, speech, and sight after contracting a fever as a baby, and how she eventually learned to communicate by learning Braille. Her life inspired millions of people. One of her greatest admirers was author Mark Twain. She was invited to visit many presidents at the White House throughout her life. What many people don't know, however, is how hard Helen worked as an adult. After graduating with honours from Radcliffe College, she worked to help others until her death at the age of 88. She authored numerous articles. She gave lectures for the American Foundation for the Blind and raised millions of dollars

0: for them. Throughout her life, Helen Keller received numerous honours in recognition of her advocacy and service to people who were blind or deaf. In the Bible, Paul prayed for the Colossian Christians, that you may walk worthy of the Lord, fully pleasing him. And he gave them two ways in which they could do this, being fruitful in every good work and increasing in the knowledge of God. Faith and action, spirituality and service, ministering to the Lord and meeting the needs of others. That's how Helen Keller lived. You say, but my goal is to please the Lord rather than people. Here's how you do that, with goodwill doing service as to the Lord and not to men. Hymn writer Charles Meigs wrote, "Others, Lord, yes, others, let this my motto be. Help me to live for others, that I may live like thee." This is the word for today.
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2: I was in Kmart doing some shopping with my little girl. One second she was with me and the next she was gone. My heart was pounding as I began to rush around the aisles. I started to scream out her name, and then some other people joined me running around yelling her name. Finally, someone found her because she stepped out from hiding inside a clothes rack. I hugged her, kissed her, and told her I would never leave her. I would have sold everything I had to help find her. You are God's precious child, and He's been searching you out your whole life. He's even got other random people like me trying to point you to Him. God gave up everything when Jesus laid down His life for you on the cross, but you have to want to be found. You have to step out and receive God's love. So what are you waiting for? Reach out to Jesus today.
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1: You know, it's Andy Goulet from Red Frogs Australia. You know what, in life sometimes I think I run into too many whingers in life. And who hates whingers out there? I mean, we need a wedgie squad for whingers, you know, just to take them out. And they whinge all the time about, oh, particularly even in church life, you know, like the church isn't exciting enough, or youth group isn't fun enough, or, you know, it's not organised enough. Or, you know what, we need to stop whinging. And we need, you know, the thing you're most frustrated about is quite often the thing you should be doing. And for me, I'm not prepared to criticise anything unless I'm prepared to do something about it. So in life, become the change you want to see first before you have the right to criticise anyone else. So let's get out there, get rid of the whingers, and have a crack.
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0: Martin Luther King is famous for many things and many quotes, but perhaps one that defined who he was is, "Our lives begin to end the day we become silent about things that matter." Martin Luther King did not stay silent about the things that mattered to him. In fact, he challenged the things of civil rights so much that he changed the course of history in America. What are you passionate about? What is your complaint? What are you willing to stand up for? Because if you stay silent, in the words of Dr. King, our lives begin to end that day. I'm Andy Kerr.
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1: We have an epic invitation. 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
1: The word for today comes from 2 Corinthians 4 verse 17. Our light affliction, which is but for a moment, is working for us. Without God's word, most of our experiences in life make no sense whatsoever. With it, we can decipher our experiences. Few things are more comforting or more exhilarating than knowing that God is the one putting together the jigsaw puzzle of your life. It was a London cartographer, John Spilsbury, who is credited with commercializing jigsaw puzzles around 1760 of your life. It was a London cartographer, John Spilsbury, who is credited with commercializing jigsaw

0: Therefore, we do not lose heart. Even though our outward man is perishing, yet the inward man is being renewed day by day. For our light affliction, which is but for a moment, is working for us a far more exceeding and eternal weight of glory, while we do not look at the things which are seen, but at the things which are not seen. For the things which are seen are temporary, but the things which are not seen are eternal. Yes, bad things do happen to good people, but God has promised to recycle it, redeem it, and use it for our good and His glory. 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
1: There were dozens of trained soldiers armed with swords and shields all come to arrest one man. When they arrived at the place where he was, he called out to the soldiers, "Who are you here for?" And they replied, "Jesus of Nazareth." The man stepped forward and said, "I am him." And as Jesus said those words, the soldiers flew backwards and hit the ground, the weapons going everywhere. Jesus then surrendered himself over to the soldiers to be crucified. His words alone could knock down soldiers, but Jesus didn't come to fight or conquer. He came to lay down his life as payment for your sins. He came as a substitute to take the punishment for your mistakes. Jesus gave himself over so that you could be set free. What are you waiting for? Reach out to Jesus today.
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0: stages of psychosocial development. According to this theory, successful completion of each stage results in a healthy personality and character strengths. Failure to positively complete a stage can result in a development of an unhealthy personality and sense of self. Everything that happens to us in our past affects our future in a positive or negative way. When we acknowledge the past, we're able to understand ourselves better today. We can see why we act or react circumstances in certain ways. Take some time to reflect on your past and your identity formation. Even though some memories may hurt, you will be able to help yourself in a more positive way for your future. I'm Mel Harris, talking relationships.
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2: 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Instead, pursue righteous living, faithfulness, love, and peace. Enjoy the companionship of those who call on the Lord with pure hearts."
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1: We have an epic invitation. 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You are a miracle. And you're invited to join us. 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

0: 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I'm Andy Kirk.
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0: 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Living different isn't always easy. Life's hard. We get discouraged, question our faith, and it's easy to feel alone. But the good news is, you aren't alone. 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
1: The word for today comes from 2 Corinthians 4 verse 17. Our light affliction, which is but for a moment, is working for us. Without God's word, most of our experiences in life make no sense whatsoever. With it, we can decipher our experiences. Few things are more comforting or more exhilarating than knowing that God is the one putting together the jigsaw puzzle of your life. It was a London cartographer, John Spilsbury, who is credited with commercialising jigsaw puzzles around 1760. During the Great Depression, they were popularised in America as a cheap form of entertainment. Puzzles come in all shapes and sizes, including the latest and greatest 3D spherical jigsaws. But the method of assembly has not changed. It requires the fitting together of oddly shaped, interlocking pieces. The key is the picture on top of the box. Without it, you're lost. And that's why many of us feel helpless and hopeless at times, because the pieces of our lives don't seem to fit together, and we can't see God's vision for the whole. Few people have suffered more than the Apostle Paul, yet he wrote, "Therefore we do not lose heart. Even though our outward man is perishing, yet the inward man is being renewed day by day. For our light affliction, which is but for a moment, is working for us a far more exceeding and eternal weight of glory, while we do not look at the things which are seen, but at the things which are not seen. For the things which are seen are temporary, but the things which are not seen are eternal." Yes, bad things do happen to good people, but God has promised to recycle it, redeem it, and use it for our good and His glory. This is your word for today.
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listen, I'll be honest with you. 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
1: I met a guy called Sonny who lived in LA with his wife, helping people who were down and out. Sonny and his wife didn't have much money, and one night Sonny brought a homeless man back to the house for dinner. His wife put on a brave smile, but then walked into the kitchen and cried because she knew they had no food left in the pantry. She pulled out the last thing they had, a handful of spaghetti, threw it in the pot and prayed. And when she looked down, the pot was half full of spaghetti. She was shocked, so she closed her eyes and prayed some more. When she looked down again, the pot was full of enough spaghetti to feed everyone. Even though your situation might look hopeless, when you trust God, anything is possible. God makes a way where there seems like there is no way. He loves you and wants to help. What are you waiting for? Reach out to Jesus today.
0: For more, visit goodnewsunlimited.com.
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2: Good afternoon. In stories making news, a leading AI company has threatened to pull investment from Australia unless proposed laws are changed. Labor wants big tech to pay Australian creatives if their work is used to help build AI models. OpenAI says it won't invest in local artificial intelligence training or renewable energy unless the copyright laws are relaxed. New data shows Australia's road toll has fallen for the first time in more than 3 years. 1,313 people died on the roads over the past year, 14 fewer than the 12 months prior. Queensland has overtaken Western Australia to become Australia's top-performing economy, according to the latest CommBank State of the States report. South Australia was the biggest quarterly improver, moving up two spots to second place. And in sport, Leeds has moved to third on the English Premier League table after a 4-1 win over Newcastle. I'm Gareth Stafford, and those are the latest news and sport headlines.
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1: We have an epic invitation. 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

0: The word relationship almost always takes our mind to boyfriend and girlfriend, or husband and wife. But not often is the first thing we think of all about the everyday people we spend our time encountering. Franklin Roosevelt, the 32nd president in the United States, said, "Today we are faced with the preeminent fact that if civilization is to survive, we must cultivate the science of human relationships. The ability of all peoples of all kinds to live together in the same world in peace." This sounds like such a profound quote, but in fact it's what we should all be doing every day, cultivating great relationships with all those around us. This week, have a look at who's around you and see how you can love, care, better their world and cultivate that relationship. I'm Andy Kirk.
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3: In stories making news, mortgage applications have fallen, particularly among first-time home buyers and young people, as the property market continues to soften. According to consumer credit reporting agency Equifax, mortgage applications were down 14.1% in August compared to August of 2025. Indigenous Liberal Senator Jacinta Price says One Nation leader Pauline Hanson is not beyond reproach. Senator Hanson has apologised after claiming Indigenous Australians are the most primitive race on earth. The comments have been condemned by the government and the opposition. Tasmanian leaders are demanding a share of the AFL's gather round once the Tassie Devils enter the league. South Australia have the hosting rights until 2029. Tasmania points to its planned 2031 Hobart Stadium as the ideal time to take the event from Adelaide. In sport, Fremantle will leave it until the last minute to make a call on whether Brennan Cox or Brandon Walker will play in Friday's prelim final against Sydney. That's the news and sport headlines. More details soon.
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2: 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It's all a desire of the flesh. Let me tell you again, as I have before, that anyone living that sort of life will not inherit the kingdom of God.
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1: Have you ever got to work or school and realised that you've forgotten your lunch? It's the worst feeling. But how good is it when someone generously offers you some of their lunch? One time there were thousands of people that came to hear Jesus speak. They were so mesmerised by his words that they skipped lunch and were well into the night when Jesus said, "We need to get these people some food, they're starving." But his friends had no way to feed thousands of people. A young boy came up to Jesus and offered his lunch. Jesus took this little boy's lunch and did a miracle, multiplying it to feed thousands. When you give your life to Jesus, he can do something miraculous with it. This little boy trusted Jesus and he did something phenomenal. If you trust Jesus, he will do something phenomenal with you. So what are you waiting for? Reach out to Jesus today.
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2: In stories making news, the Australian Chamber of Commerce is blaming the federal government's TAFE-only approach for a fall in the number of Australians starting a trade. The number of people taking on trades fell by 850 in the 12 months to March. Victorian Premier Ben Carroll is committing to introduce Jack's Law if Labor is re-elected in November. The move forms part of a pledge for sweeping new police powers, cracking down on knife crime. Planned industrial action impacting Brisbane's ferry services has been cancelled. Today, all ferries will run as scheduled. Work stoppages will occur on Friday and Saturday, with commuters advised to check for updates through Translink. Defence personnel are sounding the alarm over security measures at military facilities across the country after a man stormed the RAAF base in Darwin. And the US has confirmed it deployed a space weapon in Earth's orbit, the first time it has acknowledged such offensive capabilities. In sport, the South Melbourne Football Club have been victorious over the Lions in last night's match. That's the news and sport headlines. More details soon.
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1: It is a constant daily battle in exercising self-control as our flesh wars against the spirit. But there is hope. Galatians 5:17-18 gives us advice. For the flesh lusts against the spirit, and the spirit against the flesh. And these are contrary to one another, so that you do not do the things that you wish. But if you are led by the spirit, you are not under the law.
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2: The word for today comes from 2 Corinthians 4 verse 17. Our light affliction, which is but for a moment, is working for us. Without God's word, most of our experiences in life make no sense whatsoever. With it, we can decipher our experiences. Few things are more comforting or more exhilarating than knowing that God is the one putting together the jigsaw puzzle of your life. It was a London cartographer, John Spilsbury, who is credited with commercialising jigsaw puzzles around 1760. During the Great Depression, they were popularised in America as a cheap form of entertainment. Puzzles come in all shapes and sizes, including the latest and greatest 3D spherical jigsaws. But the method of assembly has not changed. It requires the fitting together of oddly shaped, interlocking pieces. The key is the picture on top of the box. Without it, you're lost. And that's why many of us feel helpless and hopeless at times, because the pieces of our lives don't seem to fit together, and we can't see God's vision for the whole. Few people have suffered more than the Apostle Paul, yet he wrote, "Therefore we do not lose heart. Even though our outward man is perishing, yet the inward man is being renewed day by day. For our light affliction, which is but for a moment, is working for us a far more exceeding and eternal weight of glory, while we do not look at the things which are seen, but at the things which are not seen. For the things which are seen are temporary, but the things which are not seen are eternal." Yes, bad things do happen to good people, but God has promised to recycle it, redeem it, and use it for our good and His glory. This is your word for today.
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2: In stories making news, Westpac has told investors rapid AI adoption is reshaping its operations. The bank has cited significant efficiency gains, with more than 70% of its workforce using the technology daily. Anti-gambling advocates are calling on the New South Wales Premier to follow the ACT's lead and introduce mandatory account-based cashless gaming. Under ACT reforms, playing the pokies requires an account with a venue and a player account card. Victoria could soon give police sweeping new powers to detect knives under a state version of Jack's Law, cracking down on knife crime. If Labor is re-elected, police could be issued handheld metal detectors and given the powers to search on the spot. Caravan manufacturer Australian Off-Road has gone into administration, the company blaming growing competition from cheaper Chinese imports and rising manufacturing costs. In sport, to the cricket, where Australia has won the first ODI against Zimbabwe by 59 runs. That's the news and sport headlines. More details soon.
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1: 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In Galatians 5 verse 16, Paul advises, walk in the Spirit and you shall not fulfill the lust of the flesh.
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1: We have an epic invitation. 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

0: You know, it's Andy Goulet from Red Frogs Australia. Sometimes we watch the news and we see all the issues that are happening and all the dramas that we see out there, and we think, how can I make a difference in this world with these problems seem so big? I've got a tip for you that everything big starts small, and if you want to make big change, start small. And there's little things we can do every day to make a huge difference in people's lives. I know for me, with Red Frogs, we started with one skater named Troy. Now we look after 70,000 schoolies. One uni student we looked after. Now 289,000 uni students we look after. But everything big starts small. Start with the little things in your day and change what you can today, and that makes a big difference over a long period of time.
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2: In stories making news, a new dedicated healthcare service for veterans has opened in Western Australia. Outpost in Claremont provides coordinated care through service-aware GPs and nurses. An AI tool has been developed to detect signs of endometriosis through one simple scan. The Adelaide University development can identify two major indicators of the condition in just 18 milliseconds. 32,000 BYD Shark 6 Utes are being recalled because their spare wheel could fall off. Affected owners are being asked to remove the spare until recall work can be carried out. The US Defense Department's Inspector General says the war with Iran has led to shortfalls in munitions. The announcement contradicts President Donald Trump, who has denied the US is facing shortages. In sport, Matt Renshaw has fired a 94-ball 109 as Australia secured a 59-run win in the first of their one-dayers against Zimbabwe. That's the news and sport headlines. More details soon.
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